0: time to bid goodbye to the old and the ordinary, and to awaken the beauty within. That time is now. It is time to wake up and take charge of life. Awaken to a new way of thinking. Awakening with Brahma Kumaris.
1: Namaskar. Welcome to Going Beyond and Awakening with Brahma Kumaris. Welcome, sister.
2: Om Shanti.
1: As usual, I have something to read for you. It says, at the end of the day, sit down and review your day. And you will find around 80%, probably more, of your attention in the form of your conversations with others and with yourself went into the past or future. When you live in the past or future, in conversation or thought, it means you are not fully present in the moment. And when you miss the moment, you miss your life. Because life can only be fully lived in this moment, in the now.
2: How beautiful. This has so much depth. And everyone today seems to be talking about this, the art of living in the now, the art of being in the present. And yet we just need to stop and check just for an hour. The other day we were trying to do a little exercise and we just said, okay, for this 1 hour, we will not talk about anything that has already passed, or we will not talk about anything that has to yet happen. And it was a conscious attention. No talking past or future. And after some time, we realized there was nothing much to talk about. And we were just looking at each other and said, what do we talk about? Because it was something we was never aware of before, that we're actually always talking about the moment which has already passed. Moment which is not in our control. Behaviors of people or of our own selves, already passed. Not in our control. And we're constantly, that's why what you read out, either in thoughts or in conversation.
1: I'm still shocked about that game you played for 1 hour, and I'm still there.
2: Okay, yeah, what see, can and I... you are in the past.
1: Yeah.
2: Yeah.
1: Because I didn't know what to talk. I mean, I thought you were wrong.
2: Yeah, no.
1: But when I heard you saying,
2: It was not a game. We were like really trying, because, you know, every time we learn at the Brahma Kumaris, don't live in the past, don't live in the future. And sometimes we used to think, it's okay, who thinks so much about the past and the future? Future, we're not even thinking about it. We flow with every day that's going to come. Past, we know because we learn every day. Past is over, full stop. Because, you know, these are learnings. It's been put in us since years. I mean, for 15 years, I must be hearing past is past. It's over. It's full stop. So the knowledge is there. And yet the awareness was not there that we are living in the past. It's like three compartments, 3 minutes. The minute that passed, the minute now, and the minute which is yet to come. The one past and the one yet to come, not in my control. And the one here, just this moment, in my control. But I spend this moment
1: in
2: thinking about those two moments which are not in my control. By the time this moment passes, and after this moment passes, and then I come into the next one, then I think of the previous one, which is over. And like it said, you can live your life without being in the present moment. This is very, very true. Very true. Now, someone might think, so what? What's wrong in that if I'm thinking about what has happened or what is yet to come? It is damaging because it is depleting my energy, because I'm thinking about something over which I have no power.
1: No control.
2: No control. And every time, like when we're talking about hurt the last time, something happened yesterday, years back, many, many, many, many years back, and yet it is repeatedly on my mind. And sometimes we very proudly say, I'm never going to forget it, which means I plan to keep it on my mind.
1: Then how do I learn from my mistakes?
2: Something happened, learn from it and move on. But if I don't learn from it, then I'm still living there. That is what will happen. So anything that has happened in the past, and suppose I created hurt then, and now every time I'm thinking about it, my conversation and my thoughts go, they shouldn't have done this. They shouldn't have spoken like this. If this would have happened like this, had we reached there on time, and had this happened, and had they behaved like that, if I would have spoken like this, what is the quality of conversation? Discussing something which is not in our control depletes energy. We're literally creating the same hurt all over again.
1: That is, sister, if you keep on brooding about it, feeling guilty about it, if you live in the past and live in the pain.
2: Suppose someone said something to me this morning and I was upset that time. That time my first reaction was hurt. You know what we spoke last time? If you create hurt, immediately take that moment and resolve the issue. Now suppose I did not resolve the issue that time, and now I'm sitting and that thing is still playing on my mind. So every time I rewind those words to myself, they said this. Is this the way they should have spoken to me? I mean, I always take care and I do this and I do that, and yet this is how they are with me. I can create the same hurt all over again. And sometimes not the same amount of hurt, even more hurt, because I will connect the situation that happened this morning, and I will also bring out from the past more situations
1: similar to those
2: and regarding the same person. And then my magnitude of the hurt is only going to increase. So what is happening? I'm depleting the power of the soul and creating the same emotion all over again.
1: Yes.
2: Now, if something big has happened in somebody's life, they can keep doing this for the rest of their life.
1: Yeah.
2: And so, are we learning from there?
1: No. What I meant is, if I say something to you and you feel hurt, and I remember that, okay, I do this, these are my mistakes, and I shouldn't do it again, and I feel bad that I hurt you, or I should not joke with you, to remember and learn and go ahead. But if I don't, and sometimes whenever I remember that, okay, there's a checking point then.
2: Yeah. So there are two ways. How do we learn from the past? When I remember the past, one thing I would need to remember, that every time I rewind the past, it's no more the past, it has become my
1: present.
2: Yeah. So which means my past was not very pleasant, but now I'm choosing that my present also
1: is unpleasant.
2: Will be unpleasant. Now in
1: and
2: this,
1: by this present is tomorrow becomes also unpleasant then.
2: Absolutely. Now one is thinking about the past, about what I have done, and one is thinking about the past in which other people or situations were not very nice. And suppose, of course, another compartment, which is the past, which is very beautiful. You know, sometimes people would say, okay, fine, I don't think about the unpleasant things, but what's wrong in having beautiful memories?
1: Those were the good days.
2: Yes.
1: Now they are gone.
2: Yes. Every time, if we remember even the beautiful part of the past, but we remember it with this kind of emotion, oh, that time was so beautiful. Last Sunday, we had such a good time. That holiday was so nice. Every time, I'm trying to say, that was better, and which means, now is not, and I'm not creating a very nice feeling. And in that moment, my present moment is gone, which I could have been made very beautiful. But I didn't do it.
1: Okay, agreed.
2: So we leave out the good one. If we want to remember the good ones, then what do we learn from the good ones? There's a lot we can learn from the good ones. What did I do in those moments which made it good? Let's say a relationship in the past. Suppose I've had a very good friend. So it was a very good relationship. Now let me see, what did I do in that relationship because of which the relationship was very beautiful? What were the values that I used in that relationship? So that it's not a memory only which makes me feel low right now because I'm missing that memory. But what did I do? Let's say I used unconditional respect in that relationship. Whatever, I feel unconditional. So now I just tell myself, I, the soul, have the capacity to have unconditional respect. And if I could do it with one person, so when I look back at that relationship, let me look at what did I think, feel, or do in that relationship which made that relationship beautiful. Let's say I used the value of trust. Mm-hmm. And I said, I trusted that person completely, and which means love, respect, everything flowed automatically. And that's why that relationship was very beautiful. Then the learning for me is, I, the soul, have the capacity to trust completely. And if I used it in one relationship and it was so beautiful, which means I have the power to use it in my other relationships.
1: Then the mind will say, are the other people capable of my trust, my love, my unconditional? He or she was a special one.
2: Yeah, because we always thought the relationship is based on two people. The relationship gets created here. Of course, how to trust, we will see later on in this series. But the relationship gets created here. Normally, we say, if they are trustworthy, we will trust them. And spirituality teaches us, trust them, and they will become trustworthy. Because whatever you give, automatically that will get created here. So it all begins from the self. Nothing is going to happen from there. So learning is, what did I do then? What can I do now to make the same thing beautiful? That is for the pleasant memories of the past. But the memories which are not very pleasant, every time I create them, I create the same pain all over again, and I'm making it into my present. I don't like the past. I don't like what had happened that day. But by thinking it again and again, I'm making the present of the same quality.
1: But you still didn't answer my question.
2: How
1: will I improve myself if I forget my past?
2: When we say learning from the past, what do we learn from the past? When people rewind the tape and they look at the situations that happened. Let's say people write the diary in the night. Mm-hmm. And they rewind the tape and they write all that had happened. They're writing about the past, what happened during the day. And the focus is totally on situations and other people. This happened, they did this, they shouldn't have done this, they should have behaved like this. So the focus is totally on other people. Let's do a small exercise. Take any situation from the past, anything which had a unpleasant memory there. Bring that whole situation right here on the screen of the mind. Everything as it is, you know, like for an actor, the complete scene. Bring the complete scene, the script, the dialogues, and the other actors on the stage. So you enact the whole scene all over again. First you rewind it and see the scene as it is. Now, choose only one actor in that scene, which is me, myself. And now look at that actor and say, if I, the actor, was given another chance to enact this scene, like if you were given another chance to enact any scene in any movie, something which you're not happy with your performance now, and if you were given another chance to play the same scene, wouldn't you visualize how you would do it in another way? This is learning from the past. The only thing is, in this case, we think that other people didn't perform well, and so I got hurt. But now when we rewind, we will just say, they said what they had to say.
1: No.
2: They did what they had to do. And my performance on that day was of hurt or anger or whatever the list. And now, given a chance...
1: Or my performance on that day was hurting others.
2: Yes. That is guilt. This is guilt.
1: No, but it's a past experience.
2: It's a past experience.
1: So I did a mistake.
2: Right.
1: And I hurt people.
2: Right.
1: So by speaking, say, too much.
2: Right.
1: So I should speak less.
2: Good. So now, not just not just say it to yourself, I should not do this, I should do this, I shouldn't have got hurt. See the scene all over again. The entire scene all over again. All the stimulus all over again. All the actors there. And see myself performing the whole scene in a different way. A different thought.
1: And then how will that help me?
2: How that will help me? If I see the whole process. See, what happens is we create a random thought and we let it go. So it remains on the conscious layer and it's out.
1: Okay, so it is nothing is complete.
2: And it's
1: touch
2: not
1: and go, touch and go.
2: It's not sinking in.
1: Okay, so replay the whole scene. Okay, then replay and play it again. So next time I do this again and then full stop. Then it is in your memory. It's in your emotional memory.
2: When you create the visualization of the scene, visualization is very important. When we create a visualization, that whole scene gets imprinted here and we spend time on it. Now we do three things in this because the soul is three faculties, mind, intellect, sanskar. Mind will create the thought, intellect will visualize it, and sanskar means experience. So when I create the whole scene all over again, mind creates the thought, this time I will speak like this. This time I will be stable. This time my way of talking will be sweet, calm. Even if they say something, I will reply like this. This is the mind. Intellect will see me doing it, how I will do it. And sanskar, feel that experience. That when I do it that way, how will I feel? If we spend that much time, then it has gone in. It's gone into the subconscious. Just creating a thought, oh, next time I will not talk like this. Very soon, we're doing the same thing all over again. Because it's a temporary thing. I will remember for one day, 2 days, third day, because it's an old sanskar. Sanskar has to be replaced, not just a thought. What we reacted that time, the last time, was not a thought reaction. It was a sanskar which had emerged in the thought, feeling and behavior. So the replacement will have to be at the level of the sanskar, which means much, much deeper. So then see myself doing it. Let this go inside. Now the next time a similar or different situation comes up, that will emerge from the subconscious. And once that emerges and my behavior is different, again, sit back and say, okay, today when I did this scene this way, I felt nice. And the soul reaffirms to itself, this is the right way for me. It takes little time to work with the self. Otherwise, it's thought, decided, from tomorrow I won't do it. Next time the same thing happens again and again. So this is what it says, that sit down at the end of the day. This is learning. Learning, what do we normally learn? They spoke to me like this last time. When I meet them again, I'm not going to talk to them. This is our learning from the past. The last time I trusted people and they cheated me, next time I'm not doing business with anybody. This is learning that we do. Last time I met that friend, I did so much for him, he still got angry. This time when I meet him, I'm not going to do anything. Whatever he wants, I'll just do that much and finish. This is not learning. This is damaging. This is finishing my own quality. And this is means I got hurt that day. And I'm actually getting hurt now. And I'm also going to get hurt when I enact it this way.
1: But so many times you hurt people without intention.
2: So then, if we have hurt people without intention, we still need to sit back and check. Because if someone is hurt, then something has happened. Something has happened. Maybe it was not my intention, but something has happened. There has been a stimulus from my side. Even though that I understand that the other person is creating their own hurt. Now we understand this, that I did not hurt them. So remove that line, that I hurt them. But they have experienced pain and the stimulus was from my side. That means I at least need to apologize for having sent the stimulus for them. Something that I did. Like there are times when I feel I didn't say anything wrong. You know, even after the other person tells me I'm very hurt, I say, but I don't think I said anything wrong. Because I'm very clear that it was not my intention. My way of speaking was absolutely fine. I was not rude and I was not bitter inside. So I can't just see any reason why you are feeling that I've said anything wrong. But then we also understand that it's not our words and actions. It's how they perceive our words and actions. So now compassion is what I said was right, what I did was right, but they are hurt. They are hurt. So I go and apologize to them. But when I apologize to them, I'll be very clear for what I am apologizing. I will not say, I'm sorry for what I said. I'm sorry for what I did. No.
1: I'm sorry that you were hurt.
2: So you can say, I'm sorry that you are hurt. And radiate so much love, because it's already there. You don't need to create it. You were never angry. Or you were not being rude anyways. So the love is very natural. But it's always good to apologize. Simply because for the other person, the apology is a stimulant to feel better. Because the word was the stimulant to feel hurt. Most of us, in fact, almost all of us, live with this deep belief system that their word hurt me. Right? So which means a word from another can hurt me, but also a word from another can make me feel better. So like something that we've said or done can create hurt for people, then when we are sweet and apologetic to them, that also helps them to heal the wound for themselves. We don't heal them.

0: my behavior was wrong, then I will apologize for my words and my behavior. And if my intention was right, but it still has created hurt for somebody, then very clear with the conviction and the words that I'm sorry that what I did caused pain for you. So I'm sorry that you are hurt. Difference. Because otherwise we can land up saying sorry number of times and yet keep repeating the same things again and again, because internally we're not really sorry, and most of us are not. We feel we are right but are apologizing. And then once we feel that a particular behavior can create pain for somebody else, then it's also high time to sit back and check, review, learning from the past. What can I do the next time so that I do not go through pain and guilt, and no behavior of mine can cause hurt to other people? But beyond that, then stop thinking about it. Stop thinking. Reason being, our remaining stable will also send the right vibrations to the other soul. That's very important, because otherwise our thinking too much for them, if it's pain or guilt, also is radiating to that soul. So send the good vibrations and then full stop. And meditation is a good way to send very good vibrations to the other soul. Just bring that scene from the past, emerge all the souls, souls who may have said or done something because of which we created hurt, or souls to whom we said or did something because of which they created
1: hurt. How many will you remember? How many souls?
0: Anytime.
1: From school, childhood till today.
0: Oh, it's very nice, you know. Sometimes we do meditation at the Brahma Kumaris, emerge everyone with whom we've had past karmic accounts.
1: And if you don't remember?
0: You don't need to remember. Just the thought, I emerge all those souls to whom I have become the stimulus to cause pain. I don't have to sit and name them. I don't have to see their faces there. It's a thought. It's a thought and the vibration reaching. I emerge all those souls who may have created pain because of what I did. And it need not even be souls in this lifetime. I can just create a thought. I emerge all the souls with whom I've had a slightly negative account in the past. Because let me heal that account. If I don't heal that account, it's going to pop up sometime or the other. So this may look like imagination to a lot of people, but every account is only an energy exchange. So if we send that right energy while sending it, we will get healed and it will definitely reach that soul.
1: Do I send them apology? Do I send them love?
0: Yeah, I send them love.
1: And we can always have an apology. Maybe if I was the cause to hurt you.
0: Yes, of course. Absolutely.
1: Because I was definitely the cause, the instrument.
0: The stimulus.
1: We cannot say that soul is weak or strong.
0: No, not at all.
1: I'm the
0: whatever,
1: cause.
0: See, we are
1: I'm
0: not,
1: part of it.
0: Yeah, we're not here to say someone is weak or someone is strong. Let's say if you hit me with something now and it hurts me here, I get wounded here. You can't say, I just hit that much. If you're weak, what can I do? Yeah, I may be weak. I may be very, very weak and a little stick like this and I'm wounded. But still, there was an interaction and something that you did caused pain. So definitely a sorry, because it's just a way to begin the healing process. Then the soul will do the healing for themselves. But at least I begin. And the apology is also a way to say, it's over. It's over. That's very important. It's like saying, okay, topic closed. Otherwise, it can be on both the minds for a very, very long time. And then we're just not coming out of the past into the present. We could be moving on to the next task, moving on to the next interaction, the next meeting. But the past, the words, the scene is still living on our mind. So the apology silences my mind, the one who's made the mistake, and the apology also helps the other soul who's in pain to begin the process of silencing their mind. At least it's the beginning, unless they get that. And that's why many of us wait for the sorry. But slowly, as we realize that we are creating it, let's also not wait for the sorry. Because now we understand it's only a word which we use

0: to begin the process. Sometimes the other person might not say sorry. So let's not wait. Sometimes the sorry can come after an hour, sometimes after 10 days, and sometimes after 10 years, and sometimes never. So are we going to live in pain just because they did not apologize? It's only a word. Say the word to yourself. Because I'm sorry to myself for all the pain and the hurt that I created. Say the sorry, finish the past, move ahead.
1: Wonderful. It's a nice both the ways we can do.
0: Both the ways, of course, definitely.
1: And now, living in the present, we were talking about, I am listening to you right now and giving full attention. That was my present. But when I speak, I gave you things about my past.
0: But the difference
1: and what
0: now,
1: I should do in future.
0: Yeah, but the difference now about what you spoke about the past was about what I should have done, I could have done, and how I'm going to do it now. So you're learning from the past. So by learning from the past, you are changing your present. See, this was learning from the past. Learning from the past to change my present sanskar. The other one could have been, I just said that much to them. What is there to feel so bad about it? They've just made a big issue out of nothing. Is this the way to just sulk for just one word? Then you're just rewinding the past. Right now, we chose the incident from the past, but we were totally in the present because we were working on our sanskar of the present. Once I'm working on my sanskar in the present, I don't need to worry about the future.
1: Thank you very much, sister.
0: Thank you so much.
1: Om Shanti.
0: Om Shanti.
1: Om Shanti. Thank you.
2: If you wish to discuss your problem or have a question to ask or want to know your nearest Raj Yoga Meditation Center, write to us at awakeningwithbks@gmail.com or call us on 0999974555.

0: Om Shanti. Welcome to today's episode of Masters of Change. Change is constantly happening, but rarely does anyone look forward to it. What to change, how to change, when to change, these are questions that can put anyone into a panic attack. And a master is someone who has acquired complete knowledge and gained complete control over a subject. And today we are privileged to have one of such masters with us in Brother Dev. Welcome, Brother Dev, to our show.
1: Thank you.
0: And you have been a Rajyogi since last 30 years, and you're currently 47, so it all started when you were 16 or 17. Back then, many people didn't use to meditate. So how did your journey start, and how did your friends respond to your meditation and spiritual practice?
1: Yeah, I was definitely not looking for anything like meditation or spirituality back then. Yeah. I was minding my own business of studying in my school and college. But, you know, there is something called destiny that draws us towards itself. So I was taken actually by my friends to Brahma Kumari Center, not necessarily to meditate, but there was some attraction that was a museum and a musical fountain that was more appealing to us in that age.
0: Yeah.
1: And so that's how actually we stepped into the Brahma Kumari Center. But then when we went there and the teacher said what happens there and all of that.
0: It was in Bangalore.
1: It was all in Bangalore. But to be honest, none of that really actually attracted me to start meditation. I said, okay, I understand, but I have to study. So I came back home.
0: Yeah.
1: And interestingly, all my friends went to take the course the next day.
0: All right. All your friends, except you.
1: Except me.
0: Okay.
1: And I said, no, I want to study. So I came back and I continued my study. And every now and then, because the center was actually close to my home, sisters, they used to call me, okay, why don't you come and do the course? Come and attend this program. I always told them, I'll come out for my exams.
0: All right. Yeah.
1: So, you know, fast forward, you know, exams got over and I felt I should keep my promise.
0: Yeah.
1: And I went the day after my exams got done and I did a 7 days course one-on-one with the teacher.
0: Okay.
1: Even then, I don't think the spiritual aspects really made me realize, you know, wow, this is amazing. But what really gave me an experience was meditation.
0: All right.
1: Sitting and meditating few days in a row invoked something within me. I don't know what it is even until today, but just with the minimal words that we can use to explain, it is a feeling of belonging. You know, belonging to what? It's actually a feeling of belonging to somebody whom actually I didn't know. Now we say God.
0: Yeah.
1: And second thing is to really becoming comfortable in who I am. Today I'm able to describe using these words, but back then I didn't know what it was.
0: It was just an experience.
1: Experience, yeah. I felt good.
0: Yeah.
1: You know, I felt, you know, this is nice. And even though it was during the holidays I did this, after a couple of months when I was still doing this, I found definitely a much different results in my studies, you know, better results.
0: Right.
1: Because that was the effect of the meditation.
0: Right. So all this was when you were 17 or 18?
1: It was between 16 and 17.
0: 16 and 17.
1: Yeah, okay. In my teenage.
0: Yeah. And that time, there are a lot of attractions for kids because they're just growing up. They right. want to see the world, travel the world, all things come to your mind. So did that bother you or did it just you kept going with meditation because of the experience that you felt?
1: Obviously, the attractions were there.
0: Yeah.
1: And they were distractors as well, yeah. right? But what I must say is that even though all those attractions were there, what actually kept me going was the feeling of support from those who are already meditating, which I call as a family.
0: Right, right.
1: So when I went to the center and interacted with the people there, the brothers and sisters in the Brahma Kumari Center, their sense of purity in their eyes,
0: yeah,
1: and their simplicity, you know, that was actually quite appealing to me. I was born and raised in a very traditional family, good parents, siblings, everybody was there, everything was there. But there was something missing.
0: Right.
1: You know, and I think that was this simplicity and sense of that purity. Again, I didn't know these words back then.
0: Yeah.
1: I'm saying these words now. But that feeling of family and their spiritual endeavors was something that was always kind of pulling me. You know, I also want to do what they're doing.
0: Correct.
1: So because of them, even though all these attractions were there, I was kind of going back to it again and again. So for example, now we have all the social media and, you know, the whole world in our hands.
0: Yeah.
1: But back then it was TV.
0: Yeah.
1: Right? So we used to have every Thursday evening, this all the new movie songs used to come.
0: Great.
1: And Sunday evenings used to have one of the movies, right?
0: Yeah.
1: And these were my favorites.
0: Yeah.
1: I couldn't give up these.
0: Yeah.
1: So I kept doing them.
0: All right.
1: And I kept attending to those, but I also kept doing my meditation practice.
0: Yeah.
1: Eventually, I felt that they were not attracting to me anymore.
0: The movies.
1: Movies and the songs, all those things, because the spiritual power or the experience of meditation,
0: like overpowered.
1: Overpowered. And I felt I didn't have to struggle to give them up.
0: Yeah.
1: This naturally, the shift naturally happened.
0: So going to the center helped you. So people who take it up individually, it's better to go to the center in a group of people. So the group's energy pull you up whenever you're feeling down. So that helped you more than if you would have went individually. Like if say that you didn't go to the center and you put up the meditation yourself, do you think it would have been that effective?
1: Definitely not. I definitely, even until today, I feel the atmosphere of the center, any spiritual place for a matter of fact, the atmosphere, the vibrations definitely support your spiritual practice. Today, even today, after many years, I feel that yes, I can do on my own.
0: Yeah.
1: You know, and I'm fine with that. But I find a big difference when I'm in a gathering with a group of people meditating, how the energy actually feeds off of each other.
0: Yeah.
1: And that actually helps you to transcend much higher and better.
0: So I'm guessing you never got married then?
1: You know, coming from a traditional family, a Hindu family, obviously marriage is one of the things, yeah, of life that you have to do at some point in life.
0: Yeah.
1: But somehow this path was quite appealing to me. And I felt in my heart, you know, in my family, rest of my siblings are married.
0: Yeah.
1: And I felt, you know, I want to do something different.
0: Okay.
1: Okay. And also, you know, like in general in the world too, everybody does same thing. So, you know, I want to do something different. Initially, it was just supporting myself in meditation. But as I grew in knowledge of the, yeah, spirituality, it dawned on me actually that, well, what I'm experiencing today, all these wonderful things in meditation, others should also experience this.
0: Yeah.
1: You know, I want to be able to help them. And in, if I want to do that, then there is a sort of a commitment involved in that.
0: Correct.
1: And if I want to have that commitment, that means I should not be committed elsewhere.
0: Yeah.
1: You see, so that's how I made a choice. Well, I want to have my commitment here.
0: Okay.
1: And it kind of makes sense. This is where my heart is calling me to do something different.
0: Your family supported you in this decision?
1: Well, in the beginning, definitely not.
0: Yeah.
1: There was a resistance, you know.
0: Must because have been a challenge.
1: It was actually, because putting my feet in their shoes, I can understand, you know, they want my well-being,
0: yeah,
1: and they want to see traditionally how things happen.
0: Yeah.
1: So I understood that. But also, I couldn't do something what my heart was not wanting me to do. So initially, it was definitely a challenge. You know, I had to kind of postpone, you know, telling them that I won't get married.
0: Yeah.
1: You know, I had to keep saying, oh, yeah, I'll do it later, like that.
0: Yeah.
1: But there was a time where I was the only one left in my family. So I had to say. So I said, you know, look, this is what actually gives me happiness. and I understand your concerns, but trust me, I'll be okay. And, you know, I will not leave you alone.
0: Yeah.
1: And I will continue to be your, you know, well-wisher, your child, your son, your support, all those things. Definitely, it was not easy for them, but it was my luck that they said, okay, that's fine.
0: They agreed to it.
1: They agreed to it. I mean, they kind of probably had no choice because it was my deep desire.
0: Yeah, yeah.
1: But they felt that, you know, okay, let it be. And, you know, now many years later, that they all have kind of agreed to it and accepted it. And to my promise, what I did, that I have continued to be their support.
0: Yeah.
1: And that they have never felt that I just kind of let them go or became someone else. And I have been, you know, their son and their brother and all of this.
0: That's
1: without,
0: awesome.
1: Without, you know, kind of cutting off the relationship.
0: Yeah, that's great. And another thing, you facilitate workshops as well. You help people meditate and have an experience from what I've heard. So I wanted to ask, if someone has had an experience in the past, and they, can they recreate that experience? Because sometimes people have that amazing experience and then for a while it disappears. And can people recreate that experience, or is there any way that we can do prior to meditating, which will ensure that we have a beautiful experience in our meditation?
1: You see, in spirituality, we learn that anything that you do once, an impression of that gets created in our consciousness.
0: Yeah.
1: And that impression actually has the ability to help us recreate that experience over and again. So, if I have done something, meditation or anything positive, actually even negative, right? Once that experience has been created, it's like an auto mechanism within us that energy pulls us towards itself to recreate that experience.
0: Okay.
1: Now, let's say if somebody has not done it, but they study about it. And through understanding, through studying, one can actually learn about it and come to explore it. But ultimately, that exploration has to turn into an experience.
0: Correct.
1: Right? For everyone, there is always a first thing, first timer.
0: No?
1: First time we do something.
0: Right? Yeah.
1: But when you do something first time, there is always that curiosity, excitement. All of those factors actually help you to have that experience.
0: All right.
1: Yeah.
0: That curiosity,
1: curiosity
0: is nice to have.
1: Yeah, curiosity, and also that interest in exploring. And also, what helped me also, as I said earlier, is experience of others. You know, I may not have that experience, but when I learn what others experience, then, oh, wow, I also want to experience that.
0: Correct.
1: That interest actually also promotes in our experience.
0: So if someone is meditating, say, for the 1,000th time, back of the mind, they should think that I'm going in for the first time to have that curiosity of a beginner.
1: Maybe. And, you know, maybe not as well. And the reason I say this is that every time it could be a different experience.
0: Yeah.
1: Right? What's important is to set the intention.
0: Okay.
1: What I want to experience today.
0: Yeah.
1: Is it just peace? Because you see, one of the uniqueness in the Brahma Kumaris meditation compared to others is that there are emotions involved in our meditation.
0: Yeah.
1: You know, like some of the other types of meditation that I have seen people explore, you just sit in silence and not think.
0: Yeah.
1: Or you chant a mantra.
0: Yeah.
1: Or you hold one thought, right? But then there may not be other emotions such as love or bliss, happiness involved. There may be peace.
0: Yeah.
1: But here, the thoughts that we, intentions that we start with in meditation have powerful emotions. So for example, it could be the intention that I want to experience myself as a being of love. So as soon as you hear the word love, then, you know, we have an emotion associated with it.
0: Yeah.
1: So whether it is 100th time or the 1,000th time, that that emotion of love can give you a varying experience. Because right. every time you meditate, it has connection to what is happening in your life at that moment. And your experience is actually based on that.
0: Yeah, so we can have different experiences.
1: Absolutely.
0: When yeah. we sit.
1: And it can grow.
0: Okay.
1: It can grow because once you experience something, then you say, yeah, I already experienced that, but now I want to go deeper in it.
0: Correct. And also you shifted to Boston when you were around 27? 25.
1: Yeah.
0: So when you shifted to Boston, the culture almost changed completely from what it is in India.
1: Right.
0: You must have felt a lot of freedom and a lot of things unexplored. So how did you manage to hold on to your culture and your beliefs and your values while staying in Boston?
1: Right. Well, that's definitely a good question. You know, living in India for 25 years and then I went abroad. That was just an opportunity that opened up for me. I had no interest in going as such. I was not working towards it. It just so happened that, you know, through my job, I had to go.
0: Yeah.
1: And obviously, in the beginning, it was all a cultural shock for me in at many levels because the way life happens there and the lifestyle, everything. But once again, going back to that, there was Brahma Kumari Center.
0: There in Boston?
1: In Boston.
0: Okay.
1: You know, and I found out, and then, you know, how I found it was also very interesting. It was in 2000, and yeah, internet all was there, but not like today, right? Today yeah. you can just Google and find.
0: Correct.
1: It was not Google back then.
0: Correct.
1: So along with me, so a few of us went, and along with me, there was one person who was actually from ISKCON.
0: Okay.
1: We worked together.
0: Okay.
1: And so he said, okay, well, I'm going to go to ISKCON and I'm going to stay there. And then like, oh, wait, there must also be Brahma Kumari Center here.
0: Uh-huh.
1: Okay. So I didn't say, okay, I'm going to go to the Brahma Kumari Center, but I said, okay, let me find out first.
0: Yeah.
1: And so I found out, yes, we do have a center. And when I called, there was no one.
0: Okay. No one answered.
1: No one answered.
0: Okay.
1: There is no one. I felt, okay, well, in India, what you do, if no one answered, you just go to the center. So I thought, okay, let me go.
0: Yeah.
1: So I took the train for about 45 minutes and I went to the center. There was no one at the center.
0: Okay.
1: Okay. So I felt, oh, it's interesting because in India, you go to the center, there's always someone.
0: Yeah.
1: You come home, always someone is there.
0: Right.
1: But there was no one. So I went back home. But I learned that then I got a call back from the center saying that, oh, you know, we were all away.
0: Yeah.
1: They had gone to a retreat center called Peace Village. You see, this is all new to me. You
0: yeah.
1: know, you expect somebody to be there at home or at the center
0: right.
1: when you go. It was not like that.
0: Right.
1: So then they called me. I went to the center.
0: Did it feel like home?
1: Yeah. When I went to the center, first thing I did, I went to the meditation room.
0: Okay.
1: What we call here as Baba's room.
0: Okay.
1: When I sat there, I almost had tears in my eyes because I had no clue how something like this would be in abroad.
0: Yeah.
1: When I went there, it was absolutely the same feeling that I experienced here.
0: Wow.
1: So it was like coming home.
0: Yeah.
1: You know, same picture, same vibration. Energy was beautiful. So I felt like, oh, wow, this is really amazing.
0: Right.
1: You cross, as they say, seven oceans, you know, going across for so long in a journey. Yeah. And then you visit this place. You feel that it's the same place that
0: right.
1: you were raised in, you're used to. And that it was really a very an emotional experience at that time,
0: yeah.
1: you know, to be there in the center. So, of course, people were very welcoming. They were also happy that somebody from India was there.
0: And no one else from India was there?
1: The specialty of this center was that all the teachers and the students, they were all from abroad.
0: Okay.
1: They're all from the US yeah. or from other countries there. There were Indians, okay, but they only came over the weekends.
0: All right.
1: Okay.
0: All right.
1: So, and I was the only, there were others who came again over the weekend.
0: Yeah.
1: But those who went on the weekdays or times was me.
0: Wasn't it difficult for you to travel 45 minutes from the train?
1: It was, but you see, it was all new, right?
0: Yeah.
1: And you were excited to explore something new.
0: Yeah.
1: It didn't matter how long it took.
0: You used to go every day?
1: I couldn't go every day because of the work and everything. Yeah. So what I did for the first few months, I went a few days a week.
0: Yeah.
1: But then I decided, okay, I'm going to stay close to the center.
0: Okay. So how you shifted?
1: I rented the apartment just about 10 minutes away.
0: Nice.
1: And I started living there and I was able to go every morning, every evening to the center.
0: Wow, that's amazing.
1: Yeah. And I also must say that even though we have centers here so close by and everything is available, but there is something, right? When you work hard and get something, you feel there is more reward in it.
0: Yeah.
1: Yeah.
0: Right.
1: So me doing all of that and getting a place close to the center and then going to the center, it was quite rewarding actually. My actual spiritual growth started there.
0: Okay.
1: Even though I was meditating, I was doing everything here, you know, it was almost like I was sustaining myself here.
0: Hmm.
1: You know, just kind of meeting the ends of the day, so to speak, in spirituality.
0: Yeah.
1: But there I began to grow. Why? I had that solitude, living alone, myself, doing everything, time for exploration.
0: Yeah.
1: And kind of far away from everything else. So to your answer your question, actually, for some it could be loneliness because you go far away and no family, friends, right? But actually it worked out differently for me.
0: Mm.
1: You know, that solitude helped me to foster my spiritual, you know, relationship with the higher source.
0: Yeah.
1: And come close in that sense and explore my own self as well.
0: Right.
1: So yes, you know, there were distractions, there were, you know, things like that. But my heart was more in tune in this direction and there was support of the spiritual family as well.
0: Another thing that you facilitated workshops in anger management and also positive thinking. There's something that you do is changing anger to peace. How does it work? I mean, how much time does it take if someone is, suppose, angry today on something? How can we turn that emotion to peace and without manipulating that emotion, without...
1: You know, you see, all these workshops are actually what we do, what we practice is actually what we share.
0: Yeah.
1: Right? So this is something that what we go through in our journey, spiritual life is, okay, this is something I'm experiencing, so let me share this.
0: Yeah.
1: So coming to your question about anger to peace, first thing is to even acknowledge, yes, I have anger.
0: Correct.
1: You know, that's first thing that, you know, but even to acknowledge that, we need to have the wisdom that it is not something that is natural to us. Many people say, well, anger is natural to you and so be it.
0: Mm.
1: No, don't fight with it. But spirituality teaches us that actually, no, peace is natural to you.
0: Yeah.
1: Not anger. Anger is something that you have acquired.
0: Hmm.
1: So the acceptance here is that, okay, I have acquired something that is not right. That's acceptance.
0: Right.
1: Right. So once I know that, then the next question comes, okay, how do I get rid of it? Important thing here is to understand that, why am I even getting this?
0: Right.
1: Okay. Very deeply, this has to do with my attachments to things in life. The emotion or the negative energy of ego that is involved.
0: Yeah.
1: Because if there is no attachment or ego, there won't be anger either. So when I'm getting angry, it has to do with something. It could be, you know, I have believed myself to be something.
0: Yeah.
1: And if someone doesn't believe in the same way, I get angry with that person.
0: When things don't go my way.
1: My way. You know, I'm attached to my car. And something happens to it, somebody does something to it, then I have anger because this was source of my happiness or, you know, my comfort zone, you know, my thing. So once we realize this, actually, you know, these other negative energies actually are making me angry, then you start to realize things that actually, then what's the source of my, you know, feeling comfortable? What's the source of my being happiness? So when we teach, we say that, you know, your inner peace is actual nature for you. No, your inner happiness, your true love, these are the natural qualities that you have. So instead of trying to get rid of anger, let's grow these things, meaning let's experience these things.
0: Right.
1: So it's always important to note that instead of trying to get rid of something, it's important to grow something else. Like instead of trying to get rid of negative, let's grow positive. Negativity will eventually fade away.
0: So it's not a process that will happen overnight. It's a complete process. It'll take time, right?
1: Definitely. But also, Patience. But also we should not say that it's a process.
0: Okay.
1: Because then we're also saying, okay, at some point it'll happen.
0: Yeah.
1: It's just wisdom to understand it takes time. But when it comes to doing it, no, I want to do it today.
0: Right.
1: And I want to be careful today.
0: Correct.
1: So we say that, okay, one is prevention is better than cure.
0: Yeah.
1: That means, okay, work on yourself so that you don't, you know, get angry, you know, you don't excess that emotion. So to work on that, you know, increasing your self-respect, you know, increasing the quality of peace. But then when really things happen, then you have to take the medicine.
0: Yeah.
1: And that is at that time what you do.
0: Yeah.
1: You know, so at that time, okay, perhaps you be quiet, don't say anything, or, you know, say, okay, I'm going to get back to you later on it. So you do exercise that later on.
0: Yeah.
1: So that you take care of yourself at that moment.
0: Correct. A very important thing that you said, that acknowledging anger is very important. Many people don't even realize that it's something wrong that they're doing.
1: Because that's our upbringing.
0: Yeah.
1: You see, we have been taught. You see, in school, we are taught some things. But as a cultural things, we are taught many other things. So we are taught, okay, it is okay to be angry.
0: Yeah.
1: It's part of our, you know, what do you do if you don't, things don't go well? So obviously you get angry. So we're taught like that.
0: Okay.
1: But spirituality teaches us that, no, you know, that is something that you take sorrow from it. And that's not good.
0: Right.
1: People believe that your sorrow is part of life.
0: Yeah.
1: But spirituality teaches us actually, no, actually you can be happy without having sorrow.
0: Yeah.
1: You see, that's why it is so important for us to learn the spiritual wisdom so that we can really lead a meaningful life.
0: And is it possible to be happy all the time, like 24/7?
1: Definitely it is possible. It's a conscious effort.
0: Okay.
1: You know, I say that it's a journey to achieve that. And why I say this? Because it's an aim to, yes, I want to be. But then what is also important along with it is our regular practice.
0: Yeah.
1: It's not just enough to say, I want to be happy. Yes, I want to be happy. But then, so how am I supporting that?
0: Right.
1: Everyday regular meditation or something positive, spiritual wisdom every day. And, you know, then checking every day, how did I do today?
0: Yeah.
1: What can I change tomorrow? You know, what can I do differently tomorrow? If I have these as part of my daily routine, definitely you can be happy. You know, one of the things I get as a comment at work, we have never seen you peaceless. We have never seen you unhappy. What's the secret? So you see,
0: at your workplace,
1: at my workplace, you know, they always, you know, yes, I may not be always happy, but at least in that span of 8 hours, others have not experienced something different from me.
0: Right.
1: So that means it's possible.
0: Correct.
1: You know, my practices, you know, my spiritual efforts are actually giving that result of others even acknowledging that they only see me peaceful or happy.
0: Were others at your workplace motivated by seeing you and then they did the course? Has something like that ever happened?
1: Yes, definitely. There are many who have done that. No, because they say, okay, what do you do? No, they ask, okay, what do you do? You know, like, you know, how come you're, you know, so...
0: What's the secret?
1: You know, because what happens is, even when we're in a meeting at work, and discussions, right? Always there is a feeling, I want to say, you know, my idea has to be accepted, or the feeling of competition or jealousy, all these things. But when you don't give yourself into those things, obviously others observe you, you know, how come this person is not affected? So the truth wouldn't remain hidden,
0: correct,
1: you know. So they always ask, you know, like, how come you were not reactive? So then you say, you know, not just I meditate, I see the perspective on the topic on a practical level, you know, like, well, that was their perspective, you know, this is how we have to do things. When they hear those things, then they want to know, so how do you achieve that? Then we say, yes, you know, if you meditate, if you have positive attitude, then you can do these things. Then yes, people want to explore that. And yes, people have done that.
0: Correct. So they see the need and then they ask that,
1: you
0: whatever
1: see,
0: the practice.
1: Yeah, people, I feel these days need examples. Just like, you know, today what do we do? Anything you want to find out, you Google. Because somebody already has done it. So that it's easy for us. In the same way, people also want to see practically in our lives how these people have done it. So when they see us doing it, it inspires others. And then they can explore that. And they want to explore that.
0: Well, it was lovely to have this conversation with you today. And I'm sure that I've taken a lot of points from it, which I'll use in my daily practice. And thank you for coming and sharing your experiences with us, Brother Dev, and Om Shanti.
1: Thank you so much for the opportunity, and Om Shanti.

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I sit here in this physical body, moving through time and space with ease. My thoughts are peaceful. My words are calm. 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My world is uninterrupted silence, vast and all-encompassing quiet.

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I touch the point of light of the ocean of peace, and I become totally still.

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I am still, steady, balanced in peace. 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I see the cause and the result of each act, each circumstance, and yet I stay beyond it. I am not involved. I am free. I am the watcher, dispassionate, seeing everything clearly. 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

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I am with God. I am with the ocean of peace, and I see from that place.

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I align myself with God. I sit with the ocean of peace, and I become

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All I have to be is what I am, and that is

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The path may be difficult. If the determination is strong, then the destination is not far off.